0: 4BC, V6B, 4G3. 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
1: 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And they've got two Oklahoma stops. 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
4: Tonight's low down to 74, sunny on Wednesday, hot with a high of 91, and a slight chance of showers Wednesday night at 20% with a low down to 72. Once again, tonight's overnight low, 74.

0: John Reddick on the House of Praise. Hey, I'm Andy.
1: I hope this story makes you smile today.
0: Emily was stopped on the street by a complete stranger. He simply asked her how her day was. But then he had another question, which really caught Emily by surprise. If by any chance she had time for a coffee. And for some reason, Emily felt like she needed to hear him out. So she canceled her meetings and sat with this stranger who Emily admits was the most wonderful man. 86-year-old Patrick. He told Emily about his marriage to his late wife, shared pictures of his family, and he said that when he married his wife, he told her the best is yet to come, and he still lives by that now. As Emily left that coffee shop 2 hours later, she had a new appreciation for life. And the greatest gift that we can give to someone, it was the best gift that Emily had received in years too, is time.

It's not just what we play, it's who he is. God did it. God did it. Faithful, powerful, good, and worthy. Worship lives here. The House of Praise.

0: You were made to worship. And in this house, you'll never forget why.
1: I can always find peace.
0: Worship lives here. The House of Praise.

0: It's Cain on the House of Praise. I'm Andy.
1: I read this one time that we should always be kind because everyone's fighting a battle that no one else knows about. And maybe that battle for you today is, it's more out in the open. It's a custody battle. You've gone through that?
2: I've been through it twice, and I never dreamt that I'd be able to get through it on my own, and I didn't. God got me through it, but there were so many times when I really honestly should have never came out as wonderful as it did. It's never in my wildest dreams expected to have full, total custody of my children, but God made it happen. He knew exactly what my kids needed, and he was there every step of the way.

0: It's Mercy Me on the House of Praise. I'm Andy.
1: That's why when mountains move, I say, looks like somebody prayed.
0: It can be so hard to figure out. God, there's so many different directions my life can go. How can I know that I'm on the right one, the one that you want me to be on? This is just a little 5-second prayer to help you out with that. Suggest, direct, and guide every movement of my mind. Amen.

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3: Tonight's low down to 74, sunny on Wednesday, hot with a high of 91, and a slight chance of showers Wednesday night at 20% with a low down to 72. Once again, tonight's overnight low, 74.

0: Jamie McDonald on the House of Praise. I'm Andy.
1: The number of the day is...
0: The oldest one of these dates back to 3000 BC. I know you're looking forward to your next one. It's a paycheck. Isn't it funny how much faith we put into that? And it's not even a physical check anymore. It's just a digital number on an app. When it's small, I'll be honest, I'm stressed. When it's bigger, I'm still not satisfied. So what if we chose to trust God instead for our daily

0: Whether you're working, driving, or praying, God is good and God is here.
1: Exactly what I need to hear to get through my day.
0: The House of Praise.

0: Worship lives here on the House of Praise. Hey, I'm Andy.
1: Hi, yes. I have a comment about the worrying.
0: Yeah, and for me, and I know a lot of others, the worry always comes back to finances and that God's not going to be there for me and to take care of my needs.
1: I'm in a Bible study right now, and last week one of my table mates said that instead of saying, I'm worried about, change that phrase up to, I'm not trusting God with.
0: All right, let me try it. So instead of saying, I'm worried about my finances, I'll say, boy, this is hard to say. I'll say, I'm not trusting God with my finances. Boy, that puts it into perspective.
1: It just really stuck with me, and I just thought someone else might really like that too.
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1: Love you guys. You make my day every day.
3: 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The house.

The House of Praise is where worship never stops. A place where every lyric lifts your heart toward heaven. Every time I call your name. Worship lives here. The House of Praise.

0: Seth Schleter on the House of Praise. My name's Andy. The Bible says it over and over, not to worry. I'm not so good about following that advice, especially when it comes to finances. So what's helped you?
1: Throughout my life, as I have walked through, it's been a constant learning experience for me about just how awesome God is. And it's kind of funny because I got two companies, and being a business owner, you wrestle with a lot of different things. And my wife's kind of got a disability, and through our lives over the last 10 years, he has just been so awesome with every worry, everything that we've ever had, always gets taken care of, and usually so much better than we ever even imagined. Just standing on that prayer that he's there, he's always going to be there. You don't need to worry about tomorrow. You only need to worry about just that little spot of time that you're standing in right here and now. And that's just being his awesome servant, showing his light to people in the world. Because he's got your next step taken care of, your next breath taken care of, the next day, the next month, the next year. It's just

0: holy, faithful, good. We praise him for who he is. Worship lives here, the House of Praise.
1: This is the moment where everything turns. Didn't think I would see it, was hard to believe.

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1: Hey, I've seen this one. 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
0: That's right. 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
7: Tonight's low down to 74, sunny on Wednesday, hot with a high of 91, and a slight chance of showers Wednesday night at 20%. With a low down to 72. Once again, tonight's overnight low, 74.

It's Mercy Me on the House of Praise. I'm Andy. After a long day at work, you're probably like me. You get home and your stomach is growling so much, you just raid the fridge and eat everything in it. Well, here's a way to avoid that and level up your life. 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
1: Praise the Lord, oh my soul.
0: God is holy, God is good, and God is here. The House of Praise.

0: Welcome to a place where worship lives in every song. It's the House of Praise. I'm Andy.
1: If you're new here, welcome. Just, you know, my prayer for you and my belief is that God's going to open doors, break chains, and move mountains in your life. And when he does, let me know. What's up, Rhymey?
2: I'm in a 12-step program. I'll be on step 5 after I get a sponsor tonight.
1: Congratulations, man. That's awesome. God is breaking chains in your life. And what would you say to someone who is not ready to start that journey, or is trying to start that journey and just can't get started?
2: Grab a hold and we'll walk through the fears and the resentments with you. When I went to him in recovery, I thought of the best day I had was the first day I gave myself to Jesus. I remember that day like it was yesterday.

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0: It's Lauren Daigle on the House of Praise. I'm Andy.
1: Maybe it's the Midwest in me, but there's nothing better on a hot summer night than going to Dairy Queen and getting a Dilly Bar. But there's a few different flavors, although I'll say if you're getting something other than cherry, you're doing it wrong. So what's your favorite flavor?
2: Butterscotch. Ooh. It's the best.
1: That is your opinion.
2: 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It's like you're eating a piece of red blob.
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2: Tonight's low down to 74, sunny on Wednesday, hot with a high of 91, and a slight chance of showers Wednesday night at 20% with a low down to 72. Once again, tonight's overnight low, 74.

It's listener-supported, the House of Praise. Worship lives here. I'm Chandler. We've got Francesca Battistelli tonight, CeCe Winans, John Reddick all on the way, and it's Torrin Wells right now, his latest.

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Let your day be drenched in worship. Worship lives here, the House of Praise.

0: your refuge of praise, reminding you of who God is and why He's worthy of it all. In the name of Jesus. Worship lives here, the House of Praise.
1: Let's go.

0: Worship lives here. It's the House of Praise. I'm Chandler. You know, oftentimes when I'm going through a tough valley in my life, a tough season in my life, I often try to pray myself out of it. You ever find yourself there? You just want to pray and just, Lord, just get me out of it. I want to be out of it. I want to be done. But oftentimes the storms of life is where we learn. It's where we grow the most in our lives, spiritually, in our prayer life. It's where we grow closer to God as well, because Jesus never promised his followers they'd avoid storms. He did promise, however, that we'd never have to face them alone. Sometimes his greatest miracle isn't removing the storm, it's giving us peace right in the middle of that storm. So maybe that's the prayer tonight. Peace and whatever life's trying to throw your way.
1: I have felt the deepest loss. I have questioned if you could. And when it led me to the cross, only then I understood that even in the ruthless pain,

0: Remember, faith comes through praise.
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0: Faith grows as you praise the Lord.
2: I have accountability with him. I can trust him. I'm madly in love with Jesus.
3: So who am I? Who am I to not worship you?
0: A summer of praise with the House of Praise.

Take hope in your hands wherever you find yourself with the House FM app. Yeah, download it tonight. 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Elevation Worship. Here's Oh Come to the Altar on the House of Praise. Worship lives here.

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4: Sunshine 94 today, and we'll see a low of 72 for tonight. Sunny and hot Thursday, 97, and a slight chance for rain comes in late Thursday night into Friday with a low of 77. But Friday, we're back up above 100, and the weekend looks very hot as well. 100 on Saturday, 105 on Sunday. Once again, sunny, 94 today.

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0: How's that for timing?
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1: If I'll follow him, if I'll continue to trust him, continue to surrender more and more, he can take that and he can do much more with it than I would have been able to.
0: A summer of praise.

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0: not just what we play, it's who he is.
1: God did it. God did it.
0: Faithful, powerful, good, and worthy. Worship lives here. The House of Praise.
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around the house of praise, the mighty name of Jesus. I'm Chandler. Thanks for listening tonight. You know, I was in the store the other day, and I'm starting to see the back-to-school signs everywhere, the school supplies, all that fun stuff starts soon. So kids, enjoy those pool days while you got them, okay? 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It's like

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2: Sunshine 94 today, and we'll see a low of 72 for tonight. Sunny and hot Thursday, 97, and a slight chance for rain comes in late Thursday night into Friday with a low of 77. But Friday, we're back up above 100, and the weekend looks very hot as well. 100 on Saturday, 105 on Sunday. Once again, sunny, 94 today.

Hey, real quick, the past was once the future that you were so concerned about. Deuteronomy 31:8, it is the Lord who goes before you. He will be with you. He will not leave you or forsake you. So do not fear or be dismayed. It's going to be okay.

It's tough to not eat too much sometimes, especially if you're at your favorite restaurant or you've fixed your favorite meal at home. Yeah, overeating is a tough thing to deal with. Here are some tips, though, to maybe help prevent that if that's a problem that you struggle with. First, start every meal with water. There you go. Zero calories, quenches your thirst, and hunger is often mistaken for thirst. So before you dig in, drink some water. This will help to fill you up and slow you down. Wait at least 5 minutes before getting seconds. It takes time for our stomach to signal to our brain that it's full. That's why it's important to pause before you go back for more food. This is especially useful advice when it comes to buffets and parties. Yeah, give it a try. Make portion-controlled recipes. I have a problem with this at home. We tend to make always too much and have, usually we use it for leftovers, but sometimes, yeah, you just keep eating because it's there. Make smaller portions. Also, practice mindful eating. Simply put, mindful eating is paying attention to your food. In today's tech-obsessed world, how often are you scrolling through your phone or watching TV while you shovel food into your mouth? It's very common, yet can easily lead to overeating. So step away from the distractions and really focus on your meal. Sit down, savor every bite. It's just one way you can trick yourself into losing weight. More tips to avoid overeating at verywell.com.

From your morning commute to your evening rest, we keep the focus on the one who never fails. Worship lives here, the House of Praise.

0: Hey, if you follow and trust Jesus, you are going to be okay. And now it's not life will be smooth or perfect or struggles won't come, but the promise of heaven means you don't have to just hope it will all work out. It will in the end.
1: Lifting him high all day long. The House of Praise.

0: Whether you're working, driving, or praying, God is good and God is here.
1: Exactly what I need to hear to get through my day.
0: The House of Praise.

love Psalm 19:14. It says, "Let the words of my mouth and the meditation of my heart be acceptable in your sight, O Lord, my rock and my redeemer." You know, these words are an invitation to take a moment and really think about what's going on inside us. It's like a journey into the depths of our own minds where our thoughts become real and our words actually mean something. It's kind of like realizing that what we think and say hold weight. Yeah, this verse is a great reminder to remember that what we say matters and should be pleasing to God. So hold this truth close to you today.

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1: You guys always
0: makes for a great day.
1: Make me smile. You catch me when
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0: peace in the chaos, praise in every moment. 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
4: Sunshine 94 today, and we'll see a low of 72 for tonight. Sunny and hot Thursday, 97, and a slight chance for rain comes in late Thursday night into Friday with a low of 77. But Friday, we're back up above 100, and the weekend looks very hot as well. 100 on Saturday, 105 on Sunday. Once again, sunny, 94 today.

Hey, just one quick thing today. If the way in front of you is yet to be seen, well, maybe God's asking you to learn that it's not the answers and not the way that you need, but it's Him that you need. And He is more than enough.

You know, no matter who you are, no matter what you've done, God loves you. He wants you to come home to Him. He wants to shower His grace on you. He wants to throw a party for you when you return. The Bible says in Romans 4:16, the promise is not only for those people that live under the law of Moses. It is for anyone who lives with faith like Abraham. Who are the people who live under the law of Moses? Well, the Jewish people, the nation of Israel, lived under the law of Moses in the Old Testament. This verse is saying that God's grace is available not just to Jews who live under the law of Moses. It's available to everybody with faith. That's good news. Rick Warren says God's grace is not just for Jewish people. It's for all of us. All of us can come to God in the same way, through faith in the grace of God through His Son, Jesus Christ. Does everybody include short people? Yes. Does it mean rich people and poor people? Yes. Does it include politicians and blue-collar workers? Yes. Does it include people from every ethnic background? Yes. Does that mean people from every country in the world? Yes. It means everybody. Everybody. God's grace is available to you. You can't understand what it means to have a relationship with God without understanding grace. Without grace, you don't have any relationship with God. It is the heart of Christianity. It is the heart of following Christ and being a believer. Remember, no matter what you've done, no matter who you are, God's grace is available to you.

The House of Praise is where worship never stops. A place where every lyric lifts your heart toward heaven. Every time I call your name. Worship lives here. The House of Praise.

0: You know, a surefire way to make a bad situation worse is to continue replaying it in your mind. The damage is done. The only thing that matters now is making the best choice given your current position. What is your next best step?
1: The soundtrack of His goodness, The House of Praise.

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We praise him for who he is. Worship lives here, the House of Praise.

You know, in times of uncertainty, we're reminded of God's constant presence. The Lord is my shepherd. I lack nothing. Of course, Psalm 23. He leads us through life's challenges, offering peace and restoration. 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Matthew 11:28. So let us rest in his care today, knowing he's always with us.

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1: Sunshine 94 today, and we'll see a low of 72 for tonight. Sunny and hot Thursday, 97, and a slight chance for rain comes in late Thursday night into Friday with a low of 77. But Friday, we're back up above 100, and the weekend looks very hot as well. 100 on Saturday, 105 on Sunday. Once again, sunny, 94 today.
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3: I like giving back to Focus on the Family because Jesus came not to be served, but to serve. 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
5: And oftentimes what we're told to do in our culture and society is when we're triggered, we're told to back away, cut that person out of your life, no contact, isolation, withdraw from them. But what if triggers were actually God's way of revealing what he wanted to heal inside of us?
6: That's counselor and relationship expert Deborah Falata describing ways that you can improve your people skills. And she's back again today on Focus on the Family with Jim Daly. This is a fascinating conversation. Thanks for joining us. I'm John Fuller.
2: You know, John, last time Deborah shared several people skills, which are just practical ways to love others through our communication. You know, again, spiritually speaking, there's application here. I think the Lord wants us to be good communicators. He's the model for it. Mm-hmm. We talked about that last time when it comes to whether you're aggressive or passive aggressive or assertive, which is really the healthiest place to be, which is where you see Jesus communicating. He didn't back up and leave truth just to be liked. In fact, he would ask good questions and kind of lead people to a conclusion, hopefully, that benefited their eternal soul. Mm-hmm. I mean, that was amazing. And today we're going to continue those discussions to talk about those things that trigger us in our relationships. I think we all know what they are. I certainly know mine. And, you know, I could really mess up with my wife, Jean, if I don't slow down and try to speak in a way that gets to her heart, not just make a point. And I think it's going to be really helpful today.
6: Yeah, and if you missed the program last time, we've got audio copies available online. 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And as was mentioned, Deborah Falata is a counselor, and she's written a terrific resource for all of us to improve our relationships. We're built for relationship and for community by God. So step up stronger. 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
2: Deborah, let me kick off in a lighter tone here. You're a counselor. I would assume that what drew you to that profession in part was the interest in other people and helping them to fix their issues. I mean, that kind of is the definition of a counselor. But you have a skill set that is different from, let's say, the husband that's a little superficial. In fact, I think in the book you talk about John being the floating duck yeah. type of person, news, weather, and sports.
5: Yes, we talk about relationships kind of like different levels of depth of a pool, if mm-hmm. you think about it that way. There's the shallow end and there's the deep end. And I always say there's different levels of interaction and communication. You know,

0: Oh, I could talk to you for an hour, but not necessarily have a deep conversation. And I think that's one of the reasons spouses struggle. The wife might say, "Well, I feel like we're not really communicating." And the husband's like, "What do you mean? We talked for an hour yesterday." But we've got to understand that there's levels of communication, there's levels of depth. And my husband always jokes that when it comes to levels of depth, I'm like the scuba diver swimming in the deep end of emotions. And he's the duck floaty guy up on top with the facts, the basics. But the truth is, you need both in relationships. And so, real brief, the levels of conversation. Level one is the most superficial. It's the facts. You can have a facts conversation with anybody. How's the weather today? What are you up to? What are your plans? Level two is a little bit deeper because it requires more of you. It's your opinions and ideas. It requires you to share what you think about something, your opinion about the weather, or your opinion about your schedule. Level three takes us a little bit deeper, and it's our feelings. I'm feeling frustrated. I'm feeling hurt. I'm feeling embarrassed. I'm feeling excited. It's a lot more of who you are. And level four takes us even deeper into our beliefs, what God is teaching us, our faith, something even a little bit more vulnerable. And so think about that as you're engaging in relationships. You cannot swim in the deep end for too long. As my husband says, we need to come up for air. But if you stay superficial, you're not going to feel that your relationships are going deeper.
1: In that regard, Deborah, I'm sure there's people listening and watching who are saying that kind of defines my marriage. You know, I'm frustrated. And again, I'll just use stereotypical language. It may not always go this direction. But my husband seems to stay at the top, at the surface. And therefore, you will say, as the wife, I feel emotionally, you know, bankrupt. I don't feel like we have deep
0: Disconnected.
1: emotional conversations, while the husband is thinking, man, we are connecting.
0: Right.
1: She knows everything about the Broncos.
0: Right.
1: That's cool. But that's not what we're talking about. How do you intentionally move to something deeper when you're not, when you're used to the floaty duck?
0: Exactly. This is where we have to remember. It's not a lack of love, it's a lack of skill. And even the idea of emotional depth and emotional connection and emotional intelligence is something that many people haven't learned. Maybe they grew up in a family where level one and two were the dominant levels in the interaction. They don't even have the language for level three. And this is where a counselor can be really helpful. If you feel that you are emotionally bankrupt, if you feel that there's an emotional disconnect, and you try to have deeper conversations and you feel like they're not going anywhere, this is a really great time to consider how could the help of a counselor encourage us as a couple to go a little bit
1: Which
0: deeper?
1: again, it's that assist that really does get you talking in that way. Let me ask this question, and again, just looking at stereotypical marriage types, also you can find that one is willing to go there, but the other may get defensive or protective or whatever that might be when you move beyond level one and two, when we're talking about emotional hurts, et cetera, kind of those triggers that we will continue to discuss today. And therefore, that spouse learns to not go there.
0: Yeah.
1: Because when you go there, you get this, you know, response that trains you to not go there because
0: Yeah.
1: it's too private, they don't want to go there, et cetera. I mean, where do you go with that? And you kind of, in that relationship, you have a learned behavior where we don't go deep because going deep causes him or her too much pain.
0: Oftentimes, I find with couples specifically that they only go deep when there is a hurt or offense. I felt really hurt by this. And so I'm telling you know, we need to change this. Or you did something that really hurt my feelings. I don't like how you, and we want to go deeper at the moment of offense. They are going to get offensive. They're going to feel offended. They're going to not want to engage if they feel like the only time you're coming to them with feelings is when you're hurt, upset, disapproving, critical. And so we have to be careful to actually set aside time to go deeper when there isn't a hurt and an offense. One thing I've talked about before, but I think it's worth mentioning, is the practice of a 30-minute check-in once a week with your spouse. Setting aside 30 minutes to have level three and four conversation outside of the heat of a moment of offense, to just create an opportunity to ask questions. What's something you were excited about this week? What's something you're looking forward to? And what's something God is teaching you? Conversations outside of hurt can help you practice going deeper in a non-threatening way.
1: Yeah, I would think, and in that regard, it creates an environment that hopefully can build trust over time to where you can get there. Avoidance is partially what I'm talking about. So if you have a spouse that, you know, you want to go deep, but they continue to respond with avoidance, that will sound like, yeah, I don't want to talk about that right now. We'll talk about that later, but later never comes. And so you're left with asking the question a month later, a year later, whatever it might be, can we talk about that? Yeah, let's not talk about that now. Let's talk about that later. And that's the refrain that you end up in years in your marriage hearing. What do you do with something like that to kind of pull that in a little bit to say, no, we need help in this place. Let's not avoid it.
0: Yeah, I think you start with yourself, because you are part of the equation of a relationship. And so often I look at the ingredients my spouse is bringing and I don't like the ingredients. I want to change them. I want to shift them. I want to alter them. I see avoidance. I see withdrawal. I see isolation. I need to get rid of that. The problem is, you can spend your whole life trying and it might not make a difference. Mm. So what you can do is focus on your ingredients. How am I saying this? What's the timing? What's my tone? How do I do this a little bit differently? How can I adjust the ingredients that I bring to this recipe? And believe it or not, when you change your ingredients, when you refine the way that you do it, when you learn to set boundaries, when you learn the right timing and tone, when you learn better communication, when you learn assertiveness, it begins to change the entire recipe. And so that's what I would challenge you to do, because you can focus on what you're not getting, or you can focus on what you can do differently to change the equation, to change the recipe. And honestly, there is help with counseling. I say it, I know I'm a counselor, but I have seen people come into my office who say, I'm doing everything right. But when I actually unpack what they're doing, I can show them many, many things that they can adjust and do differently that will get a different response.
1: Well, which strikes right at the heart of self-awareness.
0: Yeah.
1: Right? That's the point. And that's a good statement. Eli, your son, who's out in the gallery, on a lighter side, you've had some exchanges. He's only 13, right?
0: Yeah, he's only 13.
1: But he's a great conversationalist. What makes him that?
0: You know, Eli has actually had to learn how to become a good conversationalist. It does not come naturally to him. Mm. I actually dedicated this book to Eli because I noticed there's a lot of things that don't come naturally to him that he has to work hard on. Mm. And eye contact, having good conversations, asking good questions, to the point where I hear from so many people now who say to me, I'm kind of, you know, surprised by the fact that your 13-year-old asks such good questions. All of that is a reminder to us that we don't have to be born a certain way to show up in relationships healthy. These are skills that we can learn along the way.
1: Yeah. You know, we love the question, what's the shortest scripture in the Bible? John, mm-hmm. I'm going to put you on the spot. What is it?
2: I think it's Jesus wept,
1: and
2: isn't
1: it? The point of that, it is that.
2: Okay.
1: But the point is that Jesus had emotions. Yeah. And, you know, Lazarus, the whole story of Lazarus dying, he could have prevented it. And Mary wasn't very happy about that. And yet he was emotional about it. There's going to be something that will come that is good from this. Speak to that idea that Jesus, he's also experiencing humanity from this side of eternity and this side of the throne room of eternity. Think of that. Mm-hmm. God becoming man. You can sit for days and meditate on that.
0: Yeah.
1: And the why of that and the how of that and his sacrifice on the cross, the resurrection. It was the way to salvation for us who believe in Christ. But in that context, he does model it for us. How did you connect the healthy approach that Jesus would make with, you know, all of us that fall short?
0: When we talk about Jesus, he models healthy people skills. He models healthy relationships, and we can learn so much from him. Biblical scholars have identified over 39 different emotions that Jesus felt and expressed through scripture alone. Mm-hmm. And when we talk about going deep with people, level 3 and level 4, Jesus was really good at meeting people at that level of depth, but he was also really good at being in tune and expressing that to others. 39 examples where he felt something, he allowed himself to experience, and then he shared that with the people in his life. He was deeply troubled in the garden, and he shared his feelings with his disciples and asked them for prayer and support. That was a bid for intimacy and connection. He didn't have to tell anybody how he was feeling. He didn't have to ask them for support, but he invited them in. When we're vulnerable, we're actually inviting people into our story. We're saying, come on in. I welcome you into my life and into my heart. And when we block out our feelings and block out our weaknesses and block out our struggles, try to pretend we're strong, we're actually also blocking intimacy and connection with people. So a big people skill is for us to learn how to be vulnerable, to share what we're feeling, to share what we're struggling with, to share what we need.
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1: Deborah, one of the people skills that you highlight is vulnerability. You identified a study, I think from the 1960s, that highlighted the importance of vulnerability. It's so true that that is an aspect that the church, I would add, before you even give the definition, we fail so often to be authentic, to talk about our own difficulties that everybody thinks. My sister Denise was in this spot where I need to clean up my act before I become a Christian, because when she would look at the Christian community she knew, they all look so perfect. Like on the outside, they all lived a perfect life. But that's not what we should be communicating, right?
0: Right.
1: So what is this study on vulnerability?
0: It's called the pratfall effect. And it's really interesting because they rated speakers on their level of engagement and connection with the audience. And the speakers that actually had some sort of a blunder, and maybe they tripped going up on stage, or maybe they said something by accident, or the mic fell off or whatever, those were the ones that were rated higher than the ones that were totally polished. And the theme of that was the idea, the conclusion, that we actually like people more when we feel that we can relate to them. Mm-hmm. It's like, okay, you're human. You are human, which again goes back to Jesus's humanity. We can relate to him because he had needs like we did. He had hunger. He had a need for connection. He was thirsty. He had different needs that he showed us here on this earth. I need you to stay with me and pray, you know? And what does it look like for us to communicate and convey our needs? What's going on inside of us? Our weaknesses, our struggles, our issues with the world around us, and not just with everybody, but with safe people in our lives to show them who we really are. That's vulnerability.
1: It is. Those triggers, it's so interesting that we're, especially in the marital relationship, but also in our parenting relationships, you know, we want to do our best. I mean, I can't think of anybody, forget political persuasions, everybody wants a healthy, good, dynamic marriage, I believe. And then your parenting side, you want to love your children, you want them to do well, you want them to do better than you, you want them to just excel in every way. So then we get to these triggers and these buttons, and they're like massive speed bumps in our desire on the healthy highway of life.
0: Yeah.
1: Describe what a trigger is and that self-sabotage that we do. And I guess the deepest question is, why do we do that?
0: Yeah. The beautiful thing about relationships is they are a mirror to our wounds. And when people get close enough, things are going to get exposed, that were in hibernation, that were hidden before. You know, when you start to get near people, you're going to start bumping up against their pain points and the things in their life, the wounds in their life. And that's exactly what a trigger is. It's when we have an exaggerated emotional response to something someone says or does that really hurts us. And oftentimes what we're told to do in our culture and society is when we're triggered, we're told to back away, cut that person out of your life, no contact, isolation, withdraw from them. But what if triggers were actually God's way of revealing what he wanted to heal inside of us? I tell a story about when I was leaving the house with the kids and I was in a rush and I hit my shoulder on a coat rack, left a black and blue mark. And later that evening, John came over to give me a hug. He didn't know that there was a bruise there. And he pushed up against it and I reacted like, ow, you know, pushed him away. This is what we do with our emotional sore spots, our emotional wounds. You may not have caused the wound, but you get close enough to me to push on it. The wound of rejection, the wound of abandonment, the wound of insecurity, the wound of inadequacy. And when you get close enough to me in relationships or say something or do something that's going to push on that wound, I'm going to react. But what if the reaction is God revealing something that he wants to heal in me? I don't want you to react like that. Yeah. I want you to lean in. I want you to heal. Mm. So when relationships expose our triggers, it's an invitation for us to go deeper in our healing so that we can go deeper in our relationships as well.
2: And for the person who is maybe knowingly or unknowingly triggered that individual in our life, how do we have wisdom about saying something? I mean, maybe I'm the person God wants to use to help you deal with that fear of rejection you have.
1: That's dangerous ground.
2: Yeah. Well, I mean, it really is hard.
1: But it's good.
2: I could risk a relationship here.
0: Yeah, yeah. You know, if I was the person that just pressed on a sore spot and realized it, I would say something to the effect of, I'm really sorry I hurt you in that way. I hope you know that my intention was this. I had a good intention towards you. This is what I really wanted to communicate. And I just want to process what that reaction was all about. But I would recommend that you not do it in the moment of the trigger. Oftentimes in the height of the moment, we want to process, well, what was that all about? But your brain is offline during those moments. You know, you're thinking out of your wounding. Yeah. And so oftentimes the best thing to do is wait until the emotion dies down and then revisit that conversation a little bit later.
2: That's uncomfortable though, that waiting.
0: It is uncomfortable, but it's important because you're allowing that person to get back to baseline. Mm-hmm. You're allowing time to pass for your reaction to get back to baseline so you can have a more productive conversation. Think about it with your kids as well. When your kid's having a temper tantrum, that is not the time to engage in a rational conversation,
2: no.
0: Right? We want to wait until the emotion dies down and then we revisit the topic.
1: Well, on the other side of that, it's not the time for you to become irrational as a parent.
0: Exactly.
1: And that's, I was guilty of that. You come over here right now. If you don't stop, you know, I mean, it's just so funny that that's, we get down to the gutter, right? What do they call that? The lizard brain?
0: Yeah, I've heard that,
1: right.
0: The lizard brain.
1: Yeah. Another skill, and I want to hit, we're right at the end here, but I want to hit as many as possible. And of course, you know, get the app for the phone or whatever, or come to Focus on the Family's website and you can get the full conversation with Deborah. But another skill that you highlight is forgiveness. We all talk about that. I think the Christian community, we understand that generally.
0: Yeah.
1: I don't know that we know the depth in the way that God has constructed us emotionally, the importance of forgiveness, like at the core. If you can get there, it's a beautiful place to be.
0: Yeah. Forgiveness is really for you to free you from the hurt and the pain, to untether you from the wounding that that person caused you and the power that they have over your life, to unhook yourself. And the only way that we can pursue forgiveness is to have empathy, which is a heart to understand and learn what that person might be going through, feeling, thinking. I think of Jesus on the cross as he offered forgiveness to those who falsely accused him and crucified him by saying, Father, forgive them. They don't know what they're doing. He put himself in their experience, had empathy for them in order to be able to say, forgive them, Lord. And so many times we're hurt by people. We're not considering their trauma. We're not considering their pain. We're not considering their wounding that may have led them to the dysfunction that they are in. But I think when we can have a heart of empathy, it leads us down the path of forgiveness, which then offers us closure for us.
1: You know, another important attribute, and generally these are all in Galatians 5:22, the fruit of the Spirit. This is the character of God. But humility is another one. You can spend so much time thinking about that the God of the universe, the one who created everything, is a humble spirit. I mean, you'd think in a human context, it'd be exactly the opposite. Mm-hmm. Look what I've done and brah. But his character is humility. What do we need to emulate when it comes to the Lord's expression of humility? If you are in me, here is what you will be. And humility is one of them.
0: Yeah, having an accurate view of ourself and others, to me, is the ultimate definition of humility. Because sometimes we have an inaccurate view of self. We inflate ourselves. We think we're great and amazing. We have so much grace for ourselves. But an accurate view of who we are, also an accurate view of the person in front of us and their value before God. When we have a proper view of self and others, it's so much easier to engage in these difficult things, such as forgiveness, such as conflict, such as hard conversations and communication. Humility is truly having a proper perspective of who we are.
1: Yeah, it's so, so good. And you've done a wonderful job in this book, People Skills. It has such spiritual depth as well as practical depth from your counseling background. So well done. Thanks for being with us.
0: Thank you. It's always a pleasure.
1: This is so good. And let me turn to the listener. We hope that you're encouraged by the conversation today. I learned a lot, and I know you have as well. And I think Deborah's book is great. People Skills is essential reading. I mean, this is what you want to know and learn. It's like a toolbox for your relationships. I think everyone, myself included, needs a copy in their library. Forget putting it in the library. Read it, then put it or give it away. Mm-hmm. And when you give a donation of any amount to Focus on the Family, we'll send you a copy of Deborah's book as our way of saying thank you for partnering with the ministry and helping others. Last year alone, 110,000 couples were helped through a crisis here at Focus on the Family. That is wonderful. And you're part of it. So be in ministry with us. When you contribute to Focus on the Family, you're contributing to the team of Christian counselors who are helping these folks when they call in. This is a top-notch team. It's amazing to hear from people across the country who have benefited. Mm-hmm. Sandra wrote to us from Virginia and said this, Focus on the Family has blessed my family and me for many years. I'm especially thankful for your counseling ministry. They're professional and provided helpful guidance that had to be from the Lord. Thank you.
2: Yeah, this team is deeply spiritual at the core, and they offer biblical perspectives and understanding, and they're just amazing. So if you're struggling, know that our donor community makes it possible for us to have them give you a call back and talk to you and listen to you and offer some guidance. And they can even connect you with a trusted Christian counselor in your area. And again, thanks to the generosity of those who partner with us to make this available to you.
1: I want to thank you to Sandra for that testimony. That hits right at the target of what we're trying to do each and every day. 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
2: It's a single origin, to set the record straight.
1: You can tell who the coffee drinker is here. Single origin Guatemalan. Am I close?
2: You are very close.
1: All right.
2: That's
1: I think
2: exactly
1: you're getting the point.
2: Yeah.
1: 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Your relationships are only as strong as your skills.
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6: Sunshine 94 today, and we'll see a low of 72 for tonight. Sunny and hot Thursday, 97. And a slight chance for rain comes in late Thursday night into Friday with a low of 77. But Friday, we're back up above 100. And the weekend looks very hot as well. 100 on Saturday, 105 on Sunday. Once again, sunny, 94 today.
1: Have you ever looked at your circumstances and concluded that the timing is just all wrong? That the situation is too messy, too complicated, too far gone for anything good to come from it? We've all been there. But what if the very moment that looks most impossible to you is precisely the moment God has been waiting for? Today on Insight for Living, Chuck Swindoll begins a message that will challenge everything you think you know about impossible situations. This is the final message in Chuck's 12-part series called How Great is Our God.
7: If you have a copy of the scriptures with you today, will you open your Bible to the third gospel, named the Gospel by Luke, first chapter beginning at verse 26 through verse 38, we have one of the early accounts of that scene where Mary was informed of the plan of God for the bringing of his son, the Messiah. Luke 1:26. Now in the sixth month, the angel Gabriel was sent from God to a city in Galilee called Nazareth, to a virgin engaged to a man whose name was Joseph, of the descendants of David, and the virgin's name was Mary. And coming in, he said to her, "Greetings, favored one, the Lord is with you." She was very perplexed at this statement, kept pondering what kind of salutation this was. The angel said to her, "Do not be afraid, Mary, for you have found favor with God. And behold, you will conceive in your womb and bear a son, and you shall name him Jesus. He will be great and will be called the Son of the Most High, and the Lord God will give him the throne of his father David, and he will reign over the house of Jacob forever, and his kingdom will have no end." Mary said to the angel, "How can this be, since I am a virgin?" The angel answered and said to her, "The Holy Spirit will come upon you, and the power of the Most High will overshadow you. And for that reason, the Holy Child shall be called the Son of God. And behold, even your relative Elizabeth has also conceived a son in her old age. And she who was called barren is now in her sixth month. For nothing will be impossible with God." And Mary said, "Behold, the bondslave of the Lord. May it be done to me according to your word." And the angel departed from her.
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7: The old college professor loved to ask each entering class the same question. What would you recommend? And then he spelled out the situation. A middle-aged man was rather ill-tempered and sometimes brutal. According to some reports, he drank too much. He had a hard time holding a job, and he was weak-willed. His wife, she was not well physically. Ultimately, she died of the disease that had plagued her for years, tuberculosis. Of the 8 children born to her, only 3 lived to adulthood. At this particular time and in that region of the world, death rate among children was high. Only 3 out of 5 made it to adulthood. They died of typhoid fever, diphtheria, smallpox, and the most dread of all diseases at the time, syphilis. The woman now discovers she is, again, pregnant. Chances are good she will not live through childbirth. All right, class, what would you recommend? Not surprisingly, the great majority, year after year, almost in unison and without hesitation, in one word announced abortion. And as they had a chance to explain it, the woman has no reason to give birth, to struggle through the birth and possibly die. Congratulations, said the prof. You have just killed Ludwig van Beethoven. On the 6th of December each year, music lovers the world over pause and recognize the enduring music of this genius, who in less than 60 years on this earth left us with music we love to hear to this day. Most of us had little, if any, awareness of the threatening situation that surrounded his birth. And by the way, his mother lived on, which is often the case. We celebrate the lives of great men and women, some of them having been borderline geniuses during their earthly life, having left great contributions to this earth, and seldom do we pause and think about that which surrounded the pregnancy of their mother and the early childhood of their lives. Travel from the 1770s back a number of centuries to another era and another time. A time when most women needed to think twice before they even gave thought to a new birth. Sherwood Wirt, now gone from us, leaves this in his legacy as he describes the times. The people were being heavily taxed and faced every prospect of sharp increases to cover the expanding military expenses. The threat of world domination by a cruel, ungodly, power-intoxicated band of terrorists was ever just below the threshold of consciousness. Moral deterioration had corrupted the upper levels of society and was moving rapidly into the broad base of the populace. Intense nationalistic feeling was clashing openly with new and sinister forms of imperialism. Conformity was the spirit of the age. Government handouts were being issued with increasing lavishness to keep the population from rising up and throwing out its leaders. Interest rates were spiraling upward in the midst of an inflated economy. External religious observances were considered a political asset. An abnormal emphasis was being placed on sports and athletic competitions. Racial tensions were at the breaking point. The one in charge of the nation was now approving the deaths of babies. In such a time and amid such a people, a child was born to a migrant couple who just signed up for a fresh round of taxation. It doesn't sound like the kind of setting into which you would want anyone to be born. And if given the opportunity to offer our recommendation, we would probably say, get out of the country at best, or don't even have that child at worst. But God's opinion, which is always greater than ours, stated so clearly in Galatians 4 and verse 4, when the fullness of time came, God sent forth his son. I like the way one of the paraphrases renders it. When the right time came, the time God decided on, he sent his son. It's easy to forget the kind of times into which Jesus was born. And what makes his birth all the more amazing is that it was, in God's estimation, the right moment. Though in the world's eyes, there would have been 100 reasons to choose another time, either before then or after the fact. But those prophecies waited to be fulfilled. And that is what was accomplished according to God's promise, just as he planned. Some dear friend of our family told Cynthia and me, even before we started having children, if you wait till you can afford them, you'll never have children. Wise words. If God were to wait until time was just right, there would never have been a son sent. But against all the odds, and in spite of the threatening situation that even this young couple faced after the birth, God brought forth his son. And by the way, he had all of the arrangements put together before time ever began. I provided you in my outline today, on the reverse side, a chart I want you to look at. Sometimes it is difficult to track the original events when they are packed together and covered in various books of the Bible. So I've not only given you the event, but I've also given you the scriptures that you can track from one to the other. There are 10 of them, and they climax, of course, at Luke 2 with the birth of the baby in Bethlehem. The events began with the angel's visit with Zacharias, and then following that, Elizabeth, his wife, has the wonderful news that she will conceive in her old age. Following that, the angel visits with Mary to tell her of this miraculous conception that would soon happen. After that, Mary actually conceives. And then she has this visit with Joseph, which is implied in Matthew's account. Following that, Joseph's initial reaction, which imagination helps us understand, is full of all the struggles any one of us could identify with. And then there's Mary's trip to visit her relative Elizabeth, followed by Joseph's dream and his decision. Early on, he chose that he will simply divorce her, just put her away. In the dream, he realizes from the presence of the angel who visits with him that this is of God. Joseph and Mary are then married, and then shortly thereafter, they're on their way to Bethlehem, where she comes to term and has the child. Those events will help you put the pieces together as various times are mentioned during these next few days regarding our Savior's arrival. What we want to do today is focus on the third of those 10 events, and that would be the visit of Gabriel with Mary, the mother-to-be. And the account is in Luke chapter 1, and the main part we're considering is verses 26 to 38, which really identifies two people and focuses on them. One is an angel named Gabriel, and one is a young woman who is a virgin named Mary. Understand, men and women, that this is a first. This is a first. I know that every year we return to these scenes, and every time we return, if you're not careful, it's sort of a ho-hum. Here we go again with the same story. Though it's the same story, the events surrounding it and the thoughts related to it are all fresh, if you will allow your mind to ponder them. The angel we read in verse 26 is sent from God to a city in Galilee called Nazareth. But before that is mentioned, we're told it was in the sixth month. If a person is reading the gospel by Luke for the first time, there is only one question that individual would ask. The sixth month of what? The sixth month of the year? The sixth month since he had already told Mary there would be a visit? No, neither of the two. This is the sixth month of Elizabeth's pregnancy. Her relative, up in years, has already been told and has had the thrill of her life to know that she would conceive. She conceives a child, and now the baby's been growing 6 months in her womb. It's in that sixth month the angel Gabriel comes to Mary. I'm sure Mary, the relative of Elizabeth, has had a great delight in thinking what fun it will be to hold that little baby in her arms. Little does Mary realize she'll have her own baby to hold in her arms in 9 months. She would never have anticipated it. But before we get there, look, this appears to be a sudden event. The angel Gabriel is sent from God to a city in Galilee. But it isn't sudden. In the council of divine decrees, before there was ever time on earth, before there was ever matter, before there was a sun, moon, or stars, the Godhead together planned salvation. And in the plan of salvation, it was ordained that this angel be sent on this particular day to this particular woman living in this particular place. The reason I overwork this is because we have no business thinking that because something happens suddenly on earth, that it's sort of a surprise to God. It's as though the heavens are going, wow, we didn't know that was going to happen. Look at this. As a matter of fact, nothing is a surprise to our God. Planning our salvation, knowing our need for the Savior, our God already has put together the plan that on this very day, at this particular time, this angel, the messenger angel, would leave the throne room of the Father and come to this earth. And we read he would come to the city in Galilee called Nazareth. The reason Luke writes it like that is because there were people reading it for the first time who would not know where Nazareth was. His gospel would spread across the whole known world, but who ever heard of Nazareth? It's a tiny place. And if you think Nazareth is small, Bethlehem is even smaller. I mean, to us, Bethlehem is, whoa, Bethlehem. And then you go there and you say, as you look at that, that's it? Is that all there is to Bethlehem? And Nazareth, just to tell him it's in Galilee. And if that's obscure, think of trying to find the woman there that he was. Oh, there was no trouble finding her. Remember, he's sent from God. And never forget, when something occurs in your life, it's been allowed by God. Don't look upon it as a coincidence. Don't think of it as just being in the right place at the right time. I spoke last week on unidentified inner promptings. I call them UIPs. Oh, you should read my emails this week. People have gotten UIPs all over the place. Some of them, I'm not sure they're UIPs, but that's okay. Others, they have genuinely been. One lady stood in tears this morning to tell me about an event that she said, you would not believe how this occurred. I said, I believe it. As a matter of fact, God planned it. Mary knows nothing of it. She's never read Luke 1. She's just living her life, doing whatever a young Jewish teenager would be doing. But never doubt it. The destination is determined. The person is selected. The situation is complicated. And the mission is humanly impossible. All four are true. Let me unpack them. First, the destination. The angel was to go to the city called, really we would call it a village, called Nazareth. Nazareth is where Mary lived. It's where Joseph lived. It's where they have been betrothed. Unlike today, in those days, in a Jewish marriage, there was the commitment to one another followed by the signing of a betrothal covenant, which lasted usually about a year. During that year, they were known as husband and wife. Though they didn't live together, they were not intimate with one another. They were seen as husband and wife, which explains why he is called her husband on occasion, though they've not actually been married. But the betrothal was a permanent engagement, could be broken only by divorce, or in the case of unfaithfulness, stoning. They are committed to one another in this betrothal, and the angel is to find her in the city of Nazareth, and he does so. So the person is selected. She is a virgin. Parthenos is the Greek term, one who has never been intimate with a man. Parthenos. It's used also by Matthew in his account. And here it's used in Luke. She is the virgin, never knew a man. Now the situation is complicated. Complicated. Why? Because the plan of God required depositing on this earth a sinless but very human individual. How do you get a child born without sin who comes from the womb of his mother or her mother? How do you do that? The possibilities get a little bit complicated. I took my time this week to think through what those possibilities were. Listen to them. First, God could have chosen a human mother and a human father and then put the baby there and have them have the child. The problem is you've got a sinful product. I know, everyone but your grandchild falls in the category, but trust me, every person born on this earth is a sinner, except Jesus. How do you do that? Can't come from just an average man and woman that's the result of intercourse and then the baby 9 months later is born. You'd have a sinful child. And through God's plan, all the way back to the fall of Adam, sin entered into the world and death by sin. So death passed upon all men and women. We are sinners by birth, by choice, and by nature. So he can't use even a good or godly man and woman together. So that won't work. Well, the second possibility is neither one. Just leave a divinely given gift on a doorstep. Mary finds the baby and claims it. The problem there, he's not truly human. Hasn't had a birth, so that won't work. The third possibility is to send a soul and spirit to live in a person already on earth. The problem is it would not be his own body, nor could it be said that he is truly human, but has in fact been brought into a life. So this leaves only the option number four, the supernatural conception, the womb of Mary would be that earthly vehicle. However, the embryo would bypass the contamination with sin, since the tiny speck of life within Mary's womb would have been made possible, as we're going to read, by the Holy Spirit. The miracle is often called the virgin birth miracle. It's the virgin conception that is miraculous. The fact that a virgin could conceive is the miracle. The birth is very normal after the full 9 months have run their course. Never before, never since has this ever occurred. So now we come to this impossible situation, and I love it that it's impossible. I love it when God does the impossible. G. Campbell Morgan writes this: he was the God-man, not God indwelling a man, of such there have been many, not a man deified, of such there have been none, save in the myths of the pagan systems of thought, but God and man combining in one personality the two natures, a perpetual enigma and mystery baffling the possibility of explanation. Having read that, I'm now going to explain what baffles the possibility of explanation. Always makes me smile when I think about that. Like the statement, thanks be to God for his gift, too wonderful for words. And then I speak on it for 30 minutes to give you the words that are too wonderful for us to grasp. How do we really put it all together? How How do we make sense out of what is absolutely impossible? You just keep reading the text. You keep reading the Holy Word of God. He comes to a virgin engaged to a man whose name was Joseph. Of the descendants of David, and the virgin's name was Mary. Remember, she wasn't expecting it. It was an absolute sudden surprise to her. She looks up and she sees the visible manifestation of an angelic being. Coming in, he said to her, "Hail, favored one. The Lord is with you." You're not surprised to read that she was very perplexed, verse 29. She's not questioning it. In fact, she's not disagreeing with it. She's just puzzled by it. How could this be? I've never been intimate with Joseph. I do not know a man.
8: Mary was puzzled, but not resistant, just completely overwhelmed by something she never saw coming. If you've ever stood in a moment like that, wondering how God could possibly work through circumstances this unexpected, keep listening as Chuck Swindoll continues to let this beautiful story unfold. This is Insight for Living. Chuck titled his message, "The Spirit's Most Significant Mission." It's the final installment in Chuck's 12-part teaching series called How Great is Our God. 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
3: Sunshine 94 today, and we'll see a low of 72 for tonight. Sunny and hot Thursday, 97, and a slight chance for rain comes in late Thursday night into Friday with a low of 77. But Friday, we're back up above 100, and the weekend looks very hot as well. 100 on Saturday, 105 on Sunday. Once again, sunny, 94 today.

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It's not just worship on Sunday, it's worship every day. Hallelujah anyway. Let your car, your home, your office become in the mighty name of Jesus. A house of praise.

0: I don't know if you remember the song from the 90s, From a Distance, God is Watching Us from a Distance. I always had a problem with that because I don't believe in it. Evidently, Max Lucado didn't either. He says, don't assume God's watching from a distance. Avoid the quicksand that bears the marker God has left you. Do not indulge this lie. If you do, your problem will be amplified by a sense of loneliness. Choose instead to be the person who clutches the presence of God with both hands. Psalm 118:6, the Lord is with me, I will not be afraid. What can mere mortals do to me?
1: Worship that carries you through the day. The House of Praise.

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Hey, can I encourage you with Psalm 30, verse 5? For his anger is but for a moment, and his favor is for a lifetime. Weeping may tarry for the night, but joy comes with the morning. What a great reminder that our trials are temporary. God's faithfulness remains constant. In the midst of darkness, hold on to hope. There will be joy in the morning.

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3: Sunshine 94 today, and we'll see a low of 72 for tonight. Sunny and hot Thursday, 97, and a slight chance for rain comes in late Thursday night into Friday.

with a low of 77, but Friday we're back up above 100, and the weekend looks very hot as well. 100 on Saturday, 105 on Sunday. Once again, sunny, 94 today.

You know what? Your one-on-one time with God is a safe space. You need to cry? Cry. You need to scream into a pillow? Scream. God is going to meet you there with unending compassion, comfort, and love. God is there for you today and every day, no matter what.

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Max Licato asks all of us to join him in a prayer of repentance from arrogance. What have we done that God didn't first do? What do we have that God didn't give us first? Have any of us ever built anything that God could not destroy? Have we ever created any monument that the master of the stars can't reduce to dust? God asked this question through the prophet Isaiah. To whom will you compare me? Or who is my equal? Lift up your eyes and look to the heavens. Who created all these? He who brings out the starry host one by one and calls forth each of them by name. Because of his great power and mighty strength, not one of them is missing. That's Isaiah 40, 25 and 26. So let's humble ourselves before the hand of God. The Bible reminds us that those who walk in pride, God is able to humble. And we don't want him to humble us, do we?

0: 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But to be fully known and truly loved is what it means to be loved by God. You, no matter what you've done, you are fully known and truly loved by God.
1: Worship that helps you breathe again. The House of Praise.

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2: 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Both shows start at 7.

There's a classic this morning, God of Wonders. You can also hear that one on the House Rewind stream on our app, on our website. The best of the 80s, 90s, early 2000s in Christian music. They're the songs that built the house. That one certainly did. And if you love those classic songs, I hope you'll listen into that stream sometime. I'm Tony, 640, 73, headed to 92 today. Pastor Craig Groeschel says if we invest 1 hour a week in anything, we're probably not going to grow or improve significantly in that thing, right? If we only exercise 1 hour a week and eat whatever we want, we're probably not going to be in peak health. If we only spend a little time with God when it's easy, when we don't have anything else to do, it's no wonder we fall back into the same old sin. It's no surprise we're more concerned with what people think about us than what God thinks about us. It's no wonder we find ourselves lukewarm, wondering, is there anything more to this life? If we only give God what's left over, we have to ask ourselves, are we really devoted to Him? If we want to be fully devoted to Jesus, it's never going to be accidental. We have to pre-decide. We have to want to live with an ongoing, single-minded, daily pursuit of Jesus.

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1: How's that for timing?
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1: The House of Praise.

Hey, some encouragement from Psalm 34:14. 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
1: Sunshine 94 today, and we'll see a low of 72 for tonight. Sunny and hot Thursday, 97, and a slight chance for rain comes in late Thursday night into Friday with a low of 77. But Friday, we're back up above 100, and the weekend looks very hot as well. 100 on Saturday, 105 on Sunday. Once again, sunny, 94 today. Currently 73 at the House of Praise, a couple minutes before 7 o'clock. Good morning. I'm so glad you're starting your day here. And boy, Rick Warren answers the question, why can't I stop doing wrong? Maybe that's a question you've been asking recently. It's coming up here on the House of Praise. Right now, here's Brandon Lake. Oh my.

0: Jamie McDonald, desperate on the House of Praise.
1: Are there wrong things in your life that you need to stop doing, but you just feel like you can't? Rick Warren says that sin always involves self-deception. At the moment you're sinning, you're deceiving yourself because you think that what you're doing will actually produce better results than what God has already told you to do. To stop defeating yourself, you have to stop deceiving yourself. You've got to take an honest look at your life, face the truth, and deal with the issues. What is it in your life you're pretending isn't a problem? What is it in your life you're pretending you're not addicted to? What is it in your life you're saying it's no big deal about? Really, does it matter whether you're shooting heroin, running up your MasterCard, whether you're reading pornography or a trashy novel? You're using it all to try to escape from your pain and your sin. But you're not going to get healing until you first acknowledge the root of your problem. You don't have to hit rock bottom before you really change. There are wake-up calls going on all around you right now, and you're not listening to them. Instead, you're headed on the path toward destruction. But you don't have to go that way. You can acknowledge the root of the issue and deal with it. I've asked the professional counselors in our church, what's the biggest problem you encounter? And they say over and over, people wait too long before they ask for help. Then it's almost impossible to turn around. There will be warning signs all over the place in a marriage, and then all of a sudden the husband or wife walks out. The one that's left behind asks, what can I do now? Well, not a whole lot. You should have been working on it sooner. Most people are in denial and wait until it's too late, and they go through unnecessary pain. The Bible says in 1 John 1:8, if we claim to be without sin, we deceive ourselves, and the truth is not in us. What are the hard questions you need to be asking about the sin in your life? What are the warning signs you've been ignoring? If you want healing, you've got to acknowledge the root of your problem. You've got to face the truth about you.
0: Phil Wickham and Crowder on the House of Praise.

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1: If I'll follow him, if I'll continue to trust him, continue to surrender more and more, he can take that and he can do much more with it than I would have been able to.
0: A summer of praise.
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Ken Johnson on the House of Praise, 716, 73 on the way to about 92 today, and over on the House FM, coming up at 720, Kevin and Amy, another chance for you to get in on the golden ticket. That's two concert tickets to every show that we're a part of this fall. There's so many of them, and it's amazing. And so you can win by identifying the secret sound. And they did not get a winner yesterday, so back up for grabs today. Text the word sound to 71848 to get a clue, see what others have guessed so far this week, and then be ready to call in and win at 720 with Kevin and Avey over on the House FM. Right now on the House of Praise, it's Hope Darst in the mighty name of Jesus.

It's not just what we play, it's who he is. God did it. God did it. Faithful, powerful, good, and worthy. Worship lives here. The House of Praise.

I speak Jesus from King's Porch. It's the House of Praise. 727. We're at 73 degrees, 92, the high today. So not quite as hot as it's been. Hey, Sidewalk Prophets are coming to Oklahoma for two concerts that you can be a part of. They'll be in Ponca City at Connect Church on August 27th. And then the next night, they'll be in Edmond at Oklahoma Christian University. So two chances to see Sidewalk Prophets. So many great songs over the years. So many of you are fans of theirs. And what a great opportunity to see them. And it's not an expensive concert. It's just going to be a fun night out. Again, Ponca City's Connect Church on the 27th and Edmonds OCU on the 28th, the very next night. These details, if I didn't share them well enough, are at thehousefm.com. Check the family calendar, and I really hope to see you there. Sidewalk Prophets, they have a brand new song. It's called Father Let It Be. Here it is on the House of Praise. I am

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0: Michael W. Smith along with Vanessa Campagna. Waymaker is on the House of Praise. Worship lives here.

0: You were made to worship. And in this house, you'll never forget why.
1: I can always find peace.
0: Worship lives here. The House of Praise.

0: perfectly. Micah Tyler on the House of Praise.
1: Rick Warren answers the question, how to love the unlovable. He says, if you only love on and off like a light switch, you do not love others like God wants you to love. Jesus said in Luke 6:32, if you love those who love you, what credit is that to you? His point is this, all of us can love those who love us back. Becoming a master lover means you learn to love the unlovable. When you love people who don't love you, when you love people who irritate you, when you love people who even stab you in the back or gossip about you. This may seem like an impossible task, and it is. That's why we need God's love in us, so we can then love others. 1 John 4:16 says, we know and rely on the love God has for us. When you realize how much God loves you with an extravagant, irresistible, unconditional love, then His love will change your entire focus on life. If we don't receive God's love for us, we'll have a hard time loving other people. I'm talking about loving people who are unlovely, difficult, irritable, different, or demanding. You can't do that until you have God's love coming through you. You need to know God's love so it can overflow out of your life into others.
0: Seth Schlieder, Valley of Worship on the House of Praise.
2: I have felt the deepest loss. I have questioned if you could. And when it led me to the cross, only then I

0: Matt Redman with the classic 10,000 Reasons. It's the House of Praise at 753, 73 degrees on the way to 92 today.
1: Max Licato asks all of us to join him in a prayer of repentance from arrogance. What have we done that God didn't first do? What do we have that God didn't give us first? Have any of us ever built anything that God could not destroy? Have we ever created any monument that the master of the stars can't reduce to dust? God asked this question through the prophet Isaiah. To whom will you compare me? Or who is my equal? Lift up your eyes and look to the heavens. Who created all these? He who brings out the starry host one by one and calls forth each of them by name. Because of his great power and mighty strength, not one of them is missing. That's Isaiah 40. 25 and 26. So let's humble ourselves before the hand of God. The Bible reminds us that those who walk in pride, God is able to humble. And we don't want him to humble us, do we?
0: Passion, just that good. On the House of Praise.

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1: Sunshine 94 today, and we'll see a low of 72 for tonight. Sunny and hot Thursday, 97, and a slight chance for rain comes in late Thursday night into Friday with a low of 77. But Friday, we're back up above 100, and the weekend looks very hot as well. 100 on Saturday, 105 on Sunday. Once again, sunny, 94 today. Currently 73 at the House of Praise this morning, and just a minute before 8 o'clock. Carrie Jobe and Cody Carnes bring you The Blessing.

0: Gateway Worship with Claire Smith. Who else on the House of Praise? It's 8:07. Laura Story has, well, an amazing story. Her life, her pretty still young life, has had a lot of ups and downs in it. And she's written a book called When God Doesn't Fix It and chronicles a lot of these stories, including about her husband, Martin, who diagnosed at a young age with a brain tumor and how they have dealt with that. And she talks in one section in the book about the troubling passage in the first chapter of the Gospel of Mark, where Jesus has the opportunity to heal people, but instead, he seems to turn his back on them. It happened not long after Jesus started his ministry with his disciples. They were in Capernaum, Peter and Andrew's hometown, where Jesus had healed Peter's mother-in-law along with many others. And Mark says, the whole town gathered at the door and Jesus healed many who had various diseases. The news of Jesus' healing had spread outside Capernaum. Early the next morning, ailing travelers streamed into town and headed toward Simon's house as the disciples rubbed their hands in expectation of what the day would bring. Then someone noticed that Jesus was missing. They set off in a search party. Where was he? They had to find him. The crowds were growing restless. They wanted to be healed. The disciples found him and exclaimed, "Everyone is looking for you." They expected that Jesus would return with them, but his response was not at all what they predicted. Jesus replied, "Let us go somewhere else, to the nearby villages, so I can preach there also. That is why I have come." You know, it's hard to understand why sometimes Jesus heals and sometimes he doesn't. When it feels like he's turned his back and walked the other way, it's hard not to be disappointed, maybe even angry. But while we're focused on the unhealed sickness, hurt, and pain in our lives, God is focused on a bigger picture. Something else is broken, and it has eternal consequences if it doesn't get fixed. It's our relationship with our Creator. While doctors can heal physical ailments, emotional wounds can be soothed, and grief lessens with time, our broken relationship with God continues to cause us pain, even when our life is going well. God wants to restore our relationship with Him more than anything else. Though He loves us, He'll allow us to feel the pain of this world's unhealed hurts if it brings us closer to Him.
1: Matthew West and Good. It's the House of Praise. I

0: Natalie Lane on the House of Praise, 819 and 73 degrees on the way to 92 today.
1: One of the brick walls sometimes you hit as a parent is when your child is just unmotivated to do much of anything for school, outside the house, spend time with people. So what do you do? Here's some great thoughts from allprodad.com. First, give your child a carrot, like a reward, such as a money for A's and B's. That can work well. Weekly allowance may be appropriate if all chores are done with excellence. More minutes for their cell phone or data plan can be rewarded to the child who maybe reads an extra book each month. Second, be a cheerleader. Children need affirmation, sometimes constantly. Cheer them on in everything they do. Good shot. Way to go. Proud of you. That's how you can be your child's biggest fan. Third, dream with your child. Ignite their dream of being a musician. Take them to see an orchestra. Fire up their interest in reading by getting them books on things they're interested in, like the outdoors or sports. Encourage their interest in business matters by teaching them about investing. Finally, help your child set and own goals. If it's your goal for your child, he will be less likely to pursue it. If your child owns his goal, he's much more likely to achieve it.
0: Poets and prophets, make room on the House of Praise.

0: Penny Cash, Jesus All Along. It's the House of Praise 831. And your full forecast coming up in a moment. Our pickleball tournament is 2 weeks from Saturday. Last year, we had a waiting list, and it's not quite full yet. So get signed up. Be a part of it. 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And you're guaranteed a couple of different matches at Chicken and Pickle in Oklahoma City. Such a great place. And we're so excited to be back there for our second annual pickleball tournament. Again, Saturday, August 8th, just 2 weeks from this Saturday. 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
1: 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This is what we do with our emotional sore spots, our emotional wounds. 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
0: Sunshine 94 today, and we'll see a low of 72 for tonight. Sunny and hot Thursday, 97, and a slight chance for rain comes in late Thursday night into Friday with a low of 77, but Friday we're back up above 100, and the weekend looks very hot as well. 100 on Saturday, 105 on Sunday. Once again, sunny 94 today. Currently 73 at the House of Praise with Phil Wickham.

your morning commute to your evening rest. We keep the focus on the one who never fails. Worship lives here, the House of Praise.

CeCe Winans on the House of Praise. It's 8:45. 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Right now it's Brandon Lake. We praise you on the House of Praise. Worship lives here.

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If the way in front of you is yet to be seen, well, maybe God's asking you to learn that it's not the answers, not the way that you need, but it's Him.

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8: Sunshine 94 today, and we'll see a low of 72 for tonight. Sunny and hot Thursday, 97, and a slight chance for rain comes in late Thursday night into Friday with a low of 77. But Friday, we're back up above 100, and the weekend looks very hot as well. 100 on Saturday, 105 on Sunday. Once again, sunny, 94 today.

0: Worship lives here on the House of Praise. Hey, I'm Andy.
1: The number of the day is...
0: The number one generation that was afraid of growing up was... Millennials. We started out, and that's me, so we started out most afraid of childhood, but this is interesting. By midlife, that fear had faded. It actually fades away for every generation. You get partway through adulthood, you realize it's not as scary. It's maybe because the unknown is scary, but the only way out is through.

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0: Mercy Me on the House of Praise. I'm Andy.
1: A bald eagle was hanging 75 feet in the air, trapped by a rope. People had already called for help. The fire department couldn't reach it. The DNR couldn't reach it. And then an Army veteran named Jason spoke up and carefully took shot after shot at that rope. He fired 150 rounds over the next hour and a half. And then finally, one bullet cut the rope. The exhausted eagle dropped safely to the ground, where wildlife officials rushed it to a rehabilitation center. And the bird survived. Because it all happened just before the 4th of July, Jason gave the eagle the perfect name, Freedom. You can't see.

0: good company,
1: you guys always
0: makes for a great day.
1: Make me smile. You catch me when
0: I fall. Spend your day with the House of Praise.

0: Kane on the House of Praise. I'm Andy. If it's been a while since you've been to a concert, it's been too long. Got some big ones coming up. Two ways to see Sidewalk Prophets. They'll be in Ponca City at Connect Church on August 27th and in Edmond at Oklahoma Christian University on August 28th. There's a whole bunch of other concerts coming up this fall, too. So you can keep up with that by texting CONCERT to 71848 to be the first to know about new concerts, to get reminders, and have a chance to win tickets. 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

0: It's CeCe Winans on the House of Praise. I'm Andy. I'm gonna walk with
1: Jesus. Jesus' closest people were sharing about him all day one day. They didn't even have time to eat. They were so busy. And Jesus says, come with me to a quiet place and get some rest. But then the crowds figure out where Jesus and his friends were going. They beat them to the quiet place. So they're waiting for them when they get there. And when Jesus sees us, he's not annoyed. He actually has compassion on them. It says because they were like sheep without a shepherd. And he started teaching them. So Jesus isn't going to get frustrated with you either. Even if you're lost, he wants to teach you a better way to live life.

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2: Sunshine 94 today, and we'll see you low of 72 for tonight. Sunny and hot Thursday, 97, and a slight chance for rain comes in late Thursday night into Friday with a low of 77, but Friday we're back up above 100, and the weekend looks very hot as well. 100 on Saturday, 105 on Sunday. Once again, sunny, 94 today.

0: It's the House of Praise. I'm Andy.
1: I hope this story makes you smile today.
0: Maybe your bank account looks a lot like Sarah's. She has $20 to her name. That's all that was left after doing grocery shopping for the week with her kids. And as she was driving home from the store, her kids were begging to stop for ice cream. She's trying to tell them nicely, no, we don't have money for that right now. Then she heard one of her kids say, God, we'd really love some ice cream. Is there any way you can give mommy some money so we can get some ice cream tonight? We know you can. Thank you. Now, Sarah's thinking, this is not how God works. God's not going to just drop money on our doorstep so you two can get ice cream. And by the time their argument was over, they had arrived home, and on the doorstep was the mail. In the mail was an envelope. In the envelope was a check that Sarah was not expecting. So the kids got their ice cream, and their mom got a reminder what it means to have faith like a child.

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0: Television worship on the House of Praise. Hey, I'm Andy.
1: Like you, Lyra used to buy the cheap sunglasses at the gas station and thought, what's the point of buying expensive ones? I'm going to lose them anyway. Then one day she decided to buy a pair of expensive ones. And she goes, this was years ago, Andy. I still have them. That's when she realized those cheap sunglasses weren't getting lost because they were cheap. They were getting lost because she didn't value them enough to care. It's hard to accept. But sometimes in someone else's story, you can be that cheap pair of sunglasses.

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0: The House of Praise.

0: It's the House of Praise. I'm Andy. Here at the House, we love seeing people love loud in our communities. And so I'm so honored to share our church next door for July. It's Henderson Hills Baptist in Edmond with Pastor John Wolgemuth. 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And our ministry partner for July is Moms in Prayer International. It's a worldwide ministry gathering moms to pray for our children and our schools. And their vision is so cool that every school around the world would be covered in prayer. And they're doing that. They have groups in over 150 countries. They're also sponsoring Renewed Oklahoma in Oklahoma City on Saturday, September 26th. Thanks for loving loud and making a difference together.
1: Paul urges us to rejoice in the Lord always, not just on paydays, good days, or birthdays, but rejoice in the Lord always. This is Max Lucado. Rejoice in the Lord always? Yeah, right, mumbles the person from the hospital bed. How, sighs the unemployed dad, always? Questions the mother of the baby born with a disability. It's one thing to rejoice in the Lord when life is good, but when the odds are against you? It's not easy, but it is possible. Lay claim to the promise of God in Colossians 1 and verse 7. He is before all things, and in Him all things hold together. Rejoice in the sovereignty of God. His throne is still occupied. His will is still perfect. Rejoice in the Lord always. God uses everything to accomplish His will. This is Max Lucado.
2: 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The House of Praise.

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1: Pets are an infinite source of joy and confusion. I'm learning that with my little puppy. 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

low of 72 for tonight. Sunny and hot Thursday, 97, and a slight chance for rain comes in late Thursday night into Friday with a low of 77, but Friday we're back up above 100, and the weekend looks very hot as well. 100 on Saturday, 105 on Sunday. Once again, sunny, 94 today.

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0: 'Cause you're good.
1: It's Matthew West on the House of Praise. Hey, I'm Andy. It's the toughest decision you ever make at the grocery store when you go to that giant bin of watermelon and try to figure out which one do you pick. There's all these different things of knocking on it and seeing if it echoes, but there's actually an easier way. It's a way to level up your life. If you're looking for a more watery watermelon, then look for the ones that are taller, more shaped like a giant football. If you want ones that are sweeter, look for ones that are shorter, kind of more like a basketball shape. Either way, the perfect watermelon is the one you end up bringing home because you can't go wrong with watermelon.

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1: God's love is not a reaction to your actions. 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

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That's Chris Tomlin. I'm Andy. You don't have to be stuck in your house all summer long. You can get out of your house by going to a house event. The next pickleball tournament's coming up at Chicken and Pickle in OKC August 8th. 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

0: Cece Winans on the House of Praise. I'm Andy.
1: Don't stop praying.
0: There are three P's to prayer. Prayer is the first P. It's simply talking to God. Then you got to prepare for God's blessings, those things you just prayed for. This is the third P that I really struggle with. Patience. To be patient. It's so hard. 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I will take steps of faith to go where you want. And I will wait for your timing, not mine."

0: It's Elevation Worship on the House of Praise. Hey, I'm Andy.
1: You are awesome!
0: 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They bring smiles before you even see them coming, and they make summer feel a little more magical with every stop. So if you are an ice cream truck driver,

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4: Sunshine 94 today, and we'll see a low of 72 for tonight. Sunny and hot Thursday, 97, and a slight chance for rain comes in late Thursday night into Friday with a low of 77, but Friday we're back up above 100, and the weekend looks very hot as well. 100 on Saturday, 105 on Sunday. Once again, sunny, 94 today.

0: 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It's the constraints that create the innovation that is required to get you out of the constraint, to get you out of the hard time.
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In the name of Jesus. 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

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It's the House of Praise. I'm Andy. There's that person in your life that asks you for your opinion, your feedback, and then when you give it, they don't like it. 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
1: Remember, faith comes through praise.
2: Amazing how much he has for us. He has totally transformed my life.
1: Faith grows as you praise the Lord.
3: 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I can trust him. I'm madly in love with Jesus.
0: So who am I? Who am I? Do not worship him.
1: A summer of praise with the House of Praise.

0: need is to be honest.
1: Welcome to a place where you can always worship. It's the House of Praise. I'm Andy.
2: Everything good in our lives starts with prayer. That's personally, that's with your family, it's also with our country. And I don't know if you have this deep unease in your heart like I do right now, but I think America, we made it to 250 years, barely at some points, only by the grace of God. And how is America going to get to another 250 years? It's going to be hopefully more grace. And it starts with just praying. You can pray with me. You can go to pray.com. There's daily prayers there. And then you can pray with others too, which is so powerful too. And let's just pray now, God. I just give you our hearts, our communities, and our country. Let us make your love be known more than ever.

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2: Sunshine 94 today, and we'll see a low of 72 for tonight. Sunny and hot Thursday, 97, and a slight chance for rain comes in late Thursday night into Friday with a low of 77, but Friday we're back up above 100, and the weekend looks very hot as well. 100 on Saturday, 105 on Sunday. Once again, sunny, 94 today.

His passion with the Lord will provide. And I just looked it up. I didn't realize this. The Passion Band been around for almost 30 years. Started in Atlanta with the Passion Conferences back in 1997. Wow. Passion there, the Lord will provide. I'm Don, just keeping the great music going with Phil Wickham and Crowder now. It really is Amazing Grace on the House of Praise. Worship lives here.

0: we want
1: is
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0: God.
1: And you are too.
0: I think you're on the right path.
1: How's that for timing?
2: I will keep counting my blessings. No, and I can't count that high.
1: The House of Praise.

Hope Darst, in the mighty name of Jesus on the House of Praise, where we'll be counting every blessing along with Wren Collective within 5 minutes. Right now, Bethany Worrell, That's How I Know. On the House of Praise, worship lives here. I've seen

0: A season to give it all to God.
1: If I follow him, if I continue to trust him, continue to surrender more and more, he can take that and he can do much more with it than I would have been able to.
0: A summer of prayer.

0: Franny Cash with Jesus All Along on the House of Praise. I'm Don. Time for our good news story of the day. This is a story that might make you smile a while. It's about Randy. He's 16 years old. And like a typical 16-year-old, he wants to drive. So to drive, he had to get a job. So he's on his way to work one day, going down this country road. And he notices something that was not right, a vehicle sitting in a ditch. And it bugged him. He said, I wasn't sure if it was an accident or if the driver had just pulled off to the side of the road and just went down that far. And he said, so I kept driving to work, but something didn't feel right. And he decided right then, as he's going into town, he said, you know what? I'm going to turn around and check on that vehicle. And if they're gone by the time I get back, then they just purposely gone on. But if it's still there, then I know that something might be up. It was still there. He realized the situation was even far more serious than he thought, because there was an unconscious woman right behind the wheel. So he calls 911. Emergency responders get there. They rush the woman to the hospital, and doctors shared that his timing was critical. They told Randy if he had gotten there about 20 minutes later, she would not have survived, most likely. And a lot of people are calling him a hero. Randy says, hold on, nope, just the right place at the right time, and I did the right thing. I didn't just keep going. And the town's saying this teenager's decision to trust his instincts instead of just keep driving turned out to be the difference between life and death for a complete stranger. He says, you know what? Here's my advice. When you come across something and it bugs you, just go with your gut.
1: Faithful, holy, worthy. The House of Praise.

not just what we play, it's who he is. God did it. God did it. Faithful, powerful, good, and worthy. Worship lives here. The House of Praise.

Megan Woods with I Believe You on the House of Praise. Worship lives here. I'm Don. If you're a parent, you probably already know this, but just in case, this was one of the quotes of the day that got sent to me. Your child is deciding what kind of person to be by figuring out what kind of person you are.

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5: Sunshine 94 today, and we'll see a low of 72 for tonight. Sunny and hot Thursday, 97, and a slight chance for rain comes in late Thursday night into Friday with a low of 77. But Friday, we're back up above 100, and the weekend looks very hot as well. 100 on Saturday, 105 on Sunday. Once again, sunny, 94 today.

New from Seth Schleter, Valley of Worship on the House of Praise. I'm Don Burns. Thank you for listening. We know you have a lot of choices of what you could be listening to. So thanks for listening to the House of Praise. Here's Matthew West.

good. Every song, a sanctuary. Every lyric, a lifeline. I'll take you as you were. Keep your heart lifted in the house of praise.

0: know a name. Worshiping along with Elevation Worship and Brandon Lake on the House of Praise. Worship lives here. Coming up within minutes, music for you from Phil Wickham. Mercy Me on the way within 8 minutes. And it's John Reddick right now on the House of Praise.
1: Let's go.

0: It's Kane's new one called Living Water on the House of Praise. I'm Don, and I know this might be a little bit of a drive, but if there's anything worth a drive, it's ice cream. And this is coming up, the Neighborhood Initiative Ice Cream Social, coming up in a couple of nights. It's going to be on Friday night from 6 to 8 o'clock, and you're invited to just come hang out and connect with neighbors and enjoy some delicious ice cream. And this is going to be coming up on Friday night, Room A in Midwest City at the Neighborhood Initiative. Want to find out more details? Check out thehouseofm.com and go to the family calendar. You'll find all the details right there. And keep listening. Coming up, CC Winans within 5 minutes right here on the House of Praise.
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From your morning commute to your evening rest, we keep the focus on the one who never fails. 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

Jamie McDonald left it in the river on the House of Praise. I'm Don, and I saw this prayer on social media. If today I lose my hope, God, please remind me that your plans are better than my dreams. I remember.

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0: 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And now, your local forecast for northern Oklahoma and southern Kansas on The House of Praise.
1: For tonight, that low 71, then partly sunny on Thursday, high of 92. Increasing clouds Thursday night, and the low 75. Once again tonight, your low 71.

David Funk and Jen Johnson with The Blood on the House of Praise. Worship lives here. Thanks for listening, whether at home, at work, in the car, wherever you are, however you listen. Thanks for listening to the House of Praise.

Live church worship, so much to be thankful for. On the House of Praise, we're coming up brand new music from Chris Tomlin. Right now, Tommy Prophet, Mara Justine, Blessed Assurance on the House of Praise. Blessed.

0: New from Chris Tomlin, doesn't he deserve it all? On the House of Praise. Here at the House of Praise, your opinion matters. We want to know what you think about that song right there from Chris Tomlin. So we have the House of Praise music team, and all you got to do to sign up is text the word music to 71848, and we'll send you the link. It's so easy, and your opinion matters. We'll have to know what you think, and there's some cool things that happens with the music team as well. And here's something else. 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But we want to know what you think about the music. So please join today and keep listening too. Coming up, John Reddick next on the House of Praise. 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
4: The soundtrack of his goodness, The House of Praise.

It's Elevation Worship. Oh, come to the altar on the House of Praise. We're coming up in minutes. Music from Lauren Daigle. Right now, the latest from Torn Wells. Breathe on it on the House of

holy, faithful, good. We praise him for who he is. Worship lives here, the House of Praise.

0: I praise.
1: Brandon Lake, song's called That's Who I Praise on the House of Praise. Worship lives here. I'm Don, and if you're like me, probably heard, hey, think before you speak while you're growing up. I like this even better. Think once before you act, think twice before you speak, and think three times before you post it on Facebook. Living

0: 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And now, your local forecast for northern Oklahoma and southern Kansas on The House of Praise.
1: For tonight, that low 71, then partly sunny on Thursday, high of 92. Increasing clouds Thursday night, and the low 75. Once again tonight, your low 71.

Gateway Worship and Claire Smith with who else on the House of Praise. I'm Don. And you know, whether you listen on the app on your smartphone or you listen on the smart speaker in your house or on your Alexa, maybe you listen online at thehousefm.com or you listen on the radio. However, wherever you listen, thanks for listening to the House of Praise. 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
0: The House of Praise.

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Making well with my soul. I need a peace that only heaven knows.

Hey, it's Mercy Me and Make It Well on the House of Praise. And on the way within 5 minutes, a classic from Hillsong Worship. Right now, the Passion Band, Just That Good on the House of Praise.

0: Madison Watkins with God You Are on the House of Praise. I'm Don. Time for our good news story of the day. Hopefully something will let you smile for a little while. And this is a story about Randy. Randy is a typical 16-year-old. He's in his car. He's driving. He's on his way to work. Got to pay for that car. Got to pay for the gas, right? And maybe even have to pay for the insurance. Anyways, he noticed a vehicle sitting in a ditch. And at first, wasn't sure if it was an accident or if the driver just simply just slipped off the shoulder of the road and everything was okay. But he said it just didn't feel right. So he continues on his way to work and he still has that feeling. He can't ignore the feeling. So right as he gets into town, he turns around and goes back to check on the vehicle, telling himself, you know what? If they were down there just by accident and they didn't mean to, they could have gotten out and be gone. He said, but they weren't gone. The car was still there, so I wanted to check it out. And he realized immediately it was far more serious than he thought. So he calls 911 because he found an unconscious woman behind the wheel. Well, emergency responders get there. They rush her to the hospital, and it looks like she's going to be okay. But doctors say his timing was critical, that if Randy had shown up only 20 minutes later, she most likely would not have survived. And everyone's calling him a hero. And he said, nope, just at the right place at the right time and did the right thing. That was the difference. And my advice would be, trust your instincts. Go with your gut. He decided to turn around, go back to the car instead of going into town. And that was the difference between life and death for a complete stranger.
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not just worship on Sunday, it's worship every day. Hallelujah anyway. Let your car, your home, your office become in the mighty name of Jesus. A house of praise.

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Matthew West with Don't Stop Praying on the House of Praise. And my prayer for you each night is this blessing that comes from Numbers 6. It goes like this. May the Lord bless you and protect you. May the Lord smile on you and be gracious to you. May the Lord show you his favor and give you his peace.